Oh, wow, that was one heck of a start. I mean, we went from Cuba to New York to Puerto Rico to New York, New York, New York again. Hey! But anyway, let me tell you what we listened to, okay? We started with Henry Fiol and Tiene Sabor, Has Flavor. That was a Cuban group from New York City. Back in the 70s, when salsa was hitting it big, the Cubans were still hitting it strong, okay? We followed that with Son by Four, title of the song, Sofia. After that, it was Tito Allen and Cantar, Sing, from his Cantar recording from 97. After that, we had Johnny Rivera and Cuando Parará la Lluvia, When Will the Rain Stop? We followed that with Tito Nieves and I'll Always Love You. We ended that first set with Spanish Harlem Orchestra, title of the song, Se Formó la Rumba. The rumba just got started. Pow! Let's keep it going. I got another bunch of songs for you. Let's go on to set number 2.

0: And I hope you enjoyed set number two. I know I did. Let me tell you what we listened to. We started with the band called Salsa Única and Me Sueltas Por Ahí. You let me go all over the place. You don't take care of me. You know I love you. But don't let me loose. Well, some of us would take advantage. But anyway, keeping it going. After that, it was Orquesta de la Luz and There's Nothing Better Than Love. Followed by Escalofrío, Chill. He had the chills. That was Domingo Quiñones. And that was followed by Tony Vega and Apparently. Okay. And we finished that set with Sophie and Ella Te Lo Aguanta.
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2: This is Wade Rathke with the Daily Voice of the People News Bulletin. U.S. lawmakers introduced at least 400 bills related to vaccines in 2026, 209 of which aim to weaken vaccination rules or undermine trust in vaccines. 2025, the federal government received a record 1.5 million Freedom of Information requests, but released in full the requested documents just 47% of the time. New Jersey has sued Amazon under federal antitrust laws for using its market power to suppress pay for delivery companies and their drivers. Trump's proposed 250-foot-tall triumphal arch would violate a height limit on Washington structures and obscure scores of them, including the Lincoln Memorial. The flu kills more than 300,000 people worldwide each year, with an estimated 45,000 deaths in the U.S., including 297 children in the 2024-25 season. The union representing IRS workers asked a federal judge to stop the Trump administration from granting Trump extraordinary tax protections from audits that could subject workers in the untenable position of carrying out unlawful orders. Diamonds were again exempted from Trump tariff threats as he thanked the Antwerp World Diamond Center for a ring with 321 diamonds and dozens of sapphires, rubies, and emeralds, T's on each side, and 45 and 47 engraved. People told a Gallup poll that only 54% said they drank regularly, the lowest in 90 years. U.S. and Venezuela held discussions about a return to democracy recently while continuing to exclude the opposition leader. Brazil fears that the U.S. is seeking to interfere with its coming election in a coalition with emerging right-wing leaders in Latin America. Republicans blocked expanded military coverage of in vitro fertilization treatment, heeding calls of anti-abortion groups, despite Trump's vow to make it more available. Of more than 14,000 self-published novels on Amazon from January 2023 to March 26, 2,000 were over 50% AI-generated, and nearly 1,000 were over 90% AI-generated. Voice of the People Daily Bulletin presents People's News about action and issues that demand action. This is Wade Rathke, and this bulletin is brought to you thanks to Acorn International, United Labor Unions, Local 100, Social Policy Magazine, and the affiliated Media Foundation Movement, AMFM.
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0: This is WAMFLP New Orleans, from the CBD to Chalmette, from the river to the lake. We're downtown, not uptown, but we're the voice of the people for all of New Orleans.
1: This is Wade Rathke with the Daily Voice of the People News Bulletin. Myanmar's junta allowed Dan Aung San Suu Kyi, the detained 81-year-old former leader of the country, to meet with the Red Cross, offering a rare glimpse of her amid growing concern about her health. In the middle of another FIFA meltdown, J.P. Morgan's role is to find other investors to join the deal with Thrive Eternal, a subsidiary of the brother of Trump's son-in-law, Joshua Kirshner's firm, Thrive Capital, to make up the $4.2 billion private investment. A new fund called the Phoenix Species Project will provide $200 million to help pull imperiled species back from the brink of extinction. More than 170,000 federal student loan borrowers defrauded by their schools are set to have $11 billion in debt erased after an appellate court sided with the borrowers against U.S. Education Department. Amount of money American-Israel Public Affairs Committee, APAC-affiliated political action committees have spent on campaign advertising and outreach to voters has more than doubled from $29.3 million to $67.2 million, with much of it spent in Democratic primaries. Trump sharply reduced the size of Bears Ears National Monument in Utah by more than 1.2 million acres, claiming recreation was virtually impossible within the site's boundaries, despite having been briefed earlier about recreation and records on visitors. ICE is scouring the public internet from Facebook to Instagram to X for speech that could endanger the agency's mission, potential threats to agents, and activities that could disrupt ICE activity and operations. A severe drought has lowered water levels in major European rivers like the Danube and Rhine, threatening the region's economy. McDonald's has been working to win back customers as Americans have tightened their spending in the past 2 years, particularly lower-income customers. With $4 billion spent on equity stakes since September, the Commerce Department is increasingly entangling the U.S. government in the private sector. Trump's threats and bluster have lost impact as world leaders grow accustomed to his tactics. Analysts note his diminishing influence, with countries like Iran and China standing firm against his demands. Voice of the People Daily Bulletin presents People's News about action and issues that demand action. This is Wade Rathke, and this bulletin is brought to you thanks to Acorn International, United Labor Unions Local 100, Social Policy Magazine, and the Affiliated Media Foundation Movement, AMFM.
2: Okay, this next one goes out to Rhythm Room Don, DJ Mike himself. It's a track by Signal. It's an acid electro track out of Dublin, and it's appropriately titled Modularity.

Oh, yeah. KABF 88.3 Community Radio in Little Rock, Arkansas. Straight up 10 p.m. And you are about to listen to... I think this was originally constructed for Music is the Best program. This is about 3.5 hours of, you know, live music from the 1960s up through the 80s, maybe the 90s in there. I don't know. But all going out again tonight to Mark and anybody else who cares to listen, including you.

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0: Or sign in stranger. It's from one of the middle period albums. I think it, Walter keeps telling me it was from the Lost album, but I'm not sure what he's referring to.
1: I mean, I lost my copy. That's what
0: I see. Lost your copy. Okay. Glad we got that straightened out. We can move on to the next tune.

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1: This is Wade Rathke with the Chief Organizer's Report, Chris Kobach, and state courts. Chris Kobach is the bad penny that keeps coming up. For those with short memories and earlier outrages, he was a key lawyer in helping concoct anti-immigrant legislation in Arizona. Then he devoted himself to conspiracies around immigrants and others voting illegally. He had a minute of national fame after Trump was reelected in 2016 when lobbying for a big appointment. Trump named him to head a voting commission to root out these supposedly fraudulent voters. It all came a cropper over mischief when he started messing with the voter files in New England states, ignored the other commission members, and was fudging the commissioner's report in trying to prove his conspiracies, all of which forced Trump to abandon the commission and thrust Kobach back into the wilderness. The name of the wilderness is Kansas. Kobach has failed to be elected governor or senator there, but was elected as Secretary of State and now is the elected Attorney General. While Secretary of State, he created and touted a voter purge program that was rife with errors but was adopted by many states, which is what had first brought him to Trump Tower in the early days of Trump 1. He was first brought to my attention in his first campaign for office in Kansas around 2009-10 when he got headlines claiming that Acorn was trying to steal the election while registering voters, even though I knew full well we had neither organizers, canvassers, voter registration workers, or even an office in Kansas at the time. All of which has kept me vigilant to his mischief-making and political delusion since that time. His latest project in Kansas is trying to get its fine voters to approve an initiative to change the selection system for the state Supreme Court from a merit-based appointment procedure to direct elections. In general, I have mixed feelings about such a proposition, since I believe in direct election of judges or utility commissioners and others as part of democratic practice and citizen accountability. Electing judges isn't uncommon. 21 states elect their judges. 11 give governors or lawmakers wide latitude to appoint them. Kansas and 13 other states instead use a merit selection system that's meant to limit partisanship on the bench. The other four states have hybrid systems, according to the Brennan Center for Justice, a nonprofit focusing on democracy that tracks state Supreme Courts. Nonetheless, with Kobach at the center of this effort, I smell a rat. Also, according to the Washington Post, this is all part of the right-wing project to unravel abortion rights and other hot-button issues where the voters, including those in Kansas, have already spoken. But since the U.S. Supreme Court has kicked the ball down to the states on these issues, from guns to abortion to who knows what's next, this has become a battleground. Kobach and his team are hoping that with direct elections to the court, they can undo what voters have previously approved. The Post notes that control of the state's courts has become an issue in a number of states. In Utah, GOP lawmakers this year expanded the state Supreme Court from 5 to 7 members after losing litigation over a congressional map. Wisconsin Supreme Court elections have become partisan spend-a-thons, with the 2025 race costing more than $100 million. And in North Carolina, the losing Republican candidate in 2024 spent 6 months trying to disqualify tens of thousands of ballots before conceding. When caught on the horns of a dilemma, you still have to pick a side. I like direct elections, but if Kobach is for it in Kansas, I know the rest of us need to be against it. If for no other reason than he's bad business, he wouldn't know the truth if it bit his ass. This is Wade Rathke. For questions or comments, www.chieforganizer.org. You take it from here to there.

Hello and welcome to this week's edition of The Rhythm Room. Thanks so much for being here. I'm your host tonight, DJ Michael. And tonight we're on Jet Set Flight 0121. Feels like a good night to take a trip, get out of the cold, do some traveling. First up is a stop in Berlin, Germany. We're going to check out a track, a new one by Nina Kravitz. It's called Skyscrapers. Okay, here we go.

I want to give a big shout out to my listeners tonight. I've got a few out there. My daughter Alexa is listening in. Jamie, I'm sure, is out there. And I love you. And Care from New Jersey. Also Christian from New Jersey. And they both celebrated birthdays recently. And I picked out a track here for Christian. I think this is a perfect one. It's called Think Happy, Be Happy by Storkin.

Okay, it looks like we got a full house over on Discord. So many friends listening. Zach, who else? Slam is there, DJ Patrick, and Shane Gray is there as well. Did I miss anybody? And Jamie's there, of course. Go say hello on Discord. If that's your thing and you want to do that, it would be great. I heard some great Italo on Gray Matter Radio last night. Just want to shout out to Shane for that. It's a great track. All right, here we go with Grimes. And this is called You'll Miss Me When I'm Not Around. The Things You Say remix.

Okay, now we're going to head over. That was Grimes from Montreal, Quebec. Now we're heading to the UK. For a big track from Jesse Ware, it's called Overtime, and we will be going into Overtime later tonight.

I had to consult with the experts on that pronunciation. Next up, from Berlin, Germany, this is Palms Tracks. Artist I love, featuring a singer. I'm not going to try to pronounce the name. This is called P2, the Masalo remix. Thanks for listening.

Okay, we're gonna head back to Sweden. 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One day we will go to Sweden. Yes, we will. This is called Cliffbanger by Brynjolfr.

Yeah, it's wonderful to be able to bond with people in my own home, my wife especially, and of course, Alexa and Ian as well. This track, Jamie loves this band also. They're from Mexico. They're called Zombies in Miami. The track is called Running Again.

Okay, I think we need to bring this party to New York. Brooklyn, New York. This is Sentimental Animals with Love Vibration, the Basement Mix.

track coming up next, and it's the Piano House Mix. So I know you're going to love it. It's by YUQT. It's called Belong to Me.

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1: This is Wade Rathke with the Chief Organizers Report, the Mountains. Mount of Acorns organizers from the Alpes-Rhone region of France, running from the fires towards his annual holiday, was in Leeds, England the other day visiting the Acorn staff there. They took him out on the doors. The Yorkshire accent was challenging, he reported to me on Zoom. He wasn't sure he understood a word. Being from the mountainous region of France, he was looking for mountains in England, so he was heading to the Lake District, where they were rumored to exist. Being from the western U.S., I scoffed at the notion of mountains anywhere in England. On another conversation, days later with Scotland, I queried the organizer about English mountains and with disdain was told, not there, but Scotland has mountains. Later that evening, I sat on the porch of a cabin in the Ozark Mountains in northwest Arkansas. These are old mountains, worn down by time and erosion, unlike the hard, sharp-faced Rockies, but mountains nonetheless. It had been hot and dry much of the week, interspersed with two cool days ranging from the upper 50s to the mid-70s, providing fuel for bragging and calls to family, blistering in heat and humidity on the home front in New Orleans. We had seen young deer daily, even at midday, having come down to the creek for a drink, but we were finally getting some much-needed rain. Intermittently, the sun would break through the storm clouds, casting a glow across the field with mist and fog rising in the valleys. Over my shoulder to the east, a rainbow predictably appeared. During the week, we'd never seen too many hummingbirds. Mi compañera had made the birds a major project. We now had 9 feeders hanging about and sometimes as many as 6 hummingbirds feeding at the same time. When they weren't chasing themselves from feeder to dogwood to oak to mimosa to pine, red cedar, and back again, I heard their wings buzzing madly from before dawn to dark in their feeding frenzy. Weather in the mountains constantly changes, but that's true in the bayous as well. The temperature sometimes was the same when we looked. The difference was the humidity. As Orleanians often note, it's never really about the heat. We could sit on the deck to read, eat, phone, and enjoy a cup of coffee, worrying only about sunburn if we stopped paying attention. But none of the buzzing came from mosquitoes. Walking in the woods, ticks substituted as a concern instead. Living along the Mississippi River and the Gulf Coast bayous and wetlands is special, but it's hard to beat the mountains as well. Part of it might have been listening to The Vast Enterprise, a new book on the Lewis and Clark expedition, on an audio book as well. It seemed like years since I'd been in Wyoming or Montana. Chaco and I had camped in the San Juans in Colorado during a pandemic, but that was in the rearview mirror now as well. The Ozarks are a good reminder, but it's time to see the deserts and mountains of the great American West again, before Trump turns all the public land into data centers, oil wells, and rock mining. Join me. This is Wade Rathke. For questions or comments, www.chieforganizer.org. You take it from here to there.

0: And you are about to become a listener to a very, oh, so very special edition of Music is the Best. I don't know why Miss Jubilee's hollering. Anyway, Mallory's here with me, and I have to figure out which microphone she's talking into. Talk into that.
1: Hello.
0: I picked the right one.
1: Was
0: right
1: that a
0: off.
1: Winner? All right.
0: Bodes well. Yeah.
1: You're so smart.
0: I am so smart. Okay. Anyway, look at here, folks. We're going to have a very uncurated, mostly electronic music program tonight.
1: Incredibly uncurated.
0: Proudly uncurated. We're going to start out with a little bit of Project 4 while we get everything plugged in and make sure we know what's going on. And then after that, oh my, just keep listening. Keep it at a moderate volume right now, but then when the next thing starts, turn it up.

0: Well, that was some music.
1: That was music.
0: Right there, what we had was a non-stop double shot from John Oswald's original Plunderphonics album. We had Dab and Way, which were radical remixes of Michael Jackson's Bad and the Beatles' Blue Jay Way, with a whole bunch of other stuff kind of mixed up in there. Legendary.
1: Oh, yeah.
0: Legendary.
1: Oh, yeah. Recognize that immediately.
0: And you picked up on it just right off.
1: No, I was so excited. Okay, you said that's one of the 100 original.
0: That's one of the like 100 copies of that didn't get seized at Canadian Customs whenever it was shipping out initially.
1: Oh yeah, that wasn't one of the ones that was dropped up at libraries or.
0: Mm-mm.
1: No, that's too funny.
0: That's one of the ones.
1: Didn't
0: Thank you, Jerry
1: library.
0: Fialka.
1: That's what
0: and we had a few things before that, at least.
1: We did. I'll read off what I played. I have to say I didn't prepare any info about them, so listeners, I guess you got Google, but in order, that was Bows of Perception by Katerina Barbarai, Wait by Mfong, Washing Machine by The Mr. Fingers, and Geiger Counter by Conrad Wehrmeister. So... Wow. There you go.
0: Okay.
1: Yeah.
0: And that was starting at the beginning and proceeding forward.
1: Yes.
0: With those. Got
1: it. So maybe a little counterintuitive now that I think about it.
0: And opening up the program proper this evening, we had some CCCCCCCCCCCCCCC, a.k.a. Seizure, from Project 4, live in San Francisco, October the 30th. 1998, when I was 28 and you were not yet.
1: I was negative something.
0: So that's what we've got for you so far, folks. We hope you enjoy listening, and I think I'm safe in saying we're having a good time being up here. So.
1: Oh, yeah. I'm having a good time. I don't know about you.
0: Yay for us. All right, well, with all of that successfully navigated, let's get on with, what do you think, some more music?
1: Sure, yeah. I've got a track called 8 Miles High by Drone, released from Klong Electronic, 1996.
0: Hit it.

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1: This is Wade Bransky with the Chief Organizer's Report. World Social Forum blocked in Benin. The Social World Social Forum originated in Porto Alegre, Brazil in 2001, 25 years ago. Claiming that another world is possible, the WSF attracted great interest in its early years with thousands of participants and addresses from Brazil's Lula da Silva, Noam Chomsky, and Venezuelan's Hugo Chavez back in the day. Initially, the forums were scheduled as a people's counterpoint to the meeting held every winter in Davos, Switzerland by business, governmental, corporate, and other elites. Acorn sent people to several of the meetings in Brazil, India, and Kenya. Vinod Chetty, Acorn's director in Mumbai, was on the planning committee for the 2024 edition in Kathmandu, Nepal, and the annual Acorn Directors Meeting attended to coincide with the events in February of that year. We heard regularly from Vinod about the planning for the 2026 meeting in Benin, Africa, scheduled to begin now. All reports indicate that the Benin government, on its own or under pressure from other countries, including allegedly the U.S., Israel, and Morocco, took aggressive action to prevent the meetings from even happening in a first for the WSF. The traditional opening march to begin the meeting was forcibly canceled by the government. According to International Viewpoint, the university where most of the debates are scheduled to take place is reportedly closed, and people are said to have been expelled this morning. These reports are difficult to verify, but the government has explicitly told the organizing committee that no meetings may be held at the university and that publicly stating that one is attending the World Social Forum is grounds for expulsion. Vinod had heard that 10 buses carrying delegates to the meeting in Cotonou, Benin, were turned back at the border and refused entry into the country. Other activists on the scene report 5 buses stopped at the border and another set of buses having crossed into Benin were later turned back by the military. A statement from some participants calling themselves the August 5th Collective offered the following. Thousands of delegates from 108 countries have arrived in Cotonou to attend the 17th World Social Forum. The global gathering reflects the desire to engage with social movements in all their diversity, young people, women, workers, and farmers from Benin, Africa, and all other continents to build together alternatives for another possible world. We wish to express our determination to hold this forum in Cotonou despite the difficulties we are facing in organizing it. However, given the unforeseen circumstances relating to the organizational arrangements and the return of caravan participants to Lome, we find ourselves obligated to cancel the march and to wait until tomorrow before making any further decisions. We are grateful to all those who are helping to fight to ensure this forum takes place. The World Social Forum remains a forum for dialogue, advocacy, and citizen mobilization, for international solidarity, and for convergence, linking sovereign peoples across continental borders, and it is in that spirit that it should take place in Benin. We remain committed to ensuring that all the necessary conditions are in place to welcome, in a spirit of solidarity, all those from around the world who are joining this World Social Forum. These meetings are not everyone's cup of tea, as sort of a global activist Lollapalooza, but neither is the ability to assemble, discuss, share information a threat to any host government, as 16 previous meetings have proven. Let's hope those that came to Benin could still figure out a way to move forward, even if Benin tries to maintain that another world is impossible. This is Wade Bransky. For questions or comments, www.chieforganizer.org. You take it from here to there.

I want to thank everybody for joining me on this flight tonight, this journey. It's been great. We hit countries like Norway, Ireland, and we ended there in the Netherlands. With this insane Italo truck.

Okay, we're going to head over to Jupiter, Spain. With UF0. The track is called 2000 EM. 48 minutes to go.

Next artist is Gesloten Circle. Name of the track is Shadow of the Rat. And he's supposedly from Russia. You can't get a definitive place.

Okay, we got a huge tune coming up. Going all the way to Vancouver, Canada for this one. This goes out to everybody that stayed with me, my Rhythm Room family. Love you guys.

That was Aerith Drew holding it down in Chicago. You want to check things out in New York City? This next track is by Anthony Naples. The track is called Pez Anthem.

Okay, next up, we have a very special treat for all of you David Lynch fans. Any of you who watch Twin Peaks, this next band is from Twin Peaks, the one in the movie, in the show, that one. So let's see what happens. This is 214 with Alpine Glow from Twin Peaks, United States.

Okay, I'm gonna retool my last couple of tracks because I think we're gonna have time for one more. So I'm out of order. This next track is John Beltran Highway. He's not from the U.S. I'm not sure where he's from, but. So this is technically the bonus track of the night.

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1: This is Wade Rethke with the Chief Organizer's Report, weaponizing the Internet against us. The Internet is now regularly making all the lists of top 10 inventions in civilization contributing to our modern world. Who can deny it? Who among us can live without it? Artificial intelligence is contending for a place on the list, too. But to both applause and anguish, the concern is how it might be used against us rather than being a tool that serves us. That's all well and good, but it's worth noting how our old good pal, the Internet, is being used against us on the regular as well. Certainly, there are accusations and some very solid proof that whole hacker teams employed by Russia, North Korea, and China, both rogue and state-supported, put the U.S. and other countries in their systems at risk. Elections, of course, are part of this, but seeing the way Ukraine's infrastructure was attacked or how Israel used phone pagers against Hezbollah are all wake-up calls. One of the products of Trump's war with Iran has been the tactical ability to spread the theater of the war to countries around the Middle East. Recent attacks were sufficient to once again have Trump step back from bombing threats based on our area allies, pleading to give peace and negotiations another chance. Though the U.S. is currently outside of Iranian drone and missile range, we are also seeing that Iranian hackers may be trying to bring the war to American soil. Well, maybe not soil, so much as water and other critical infrastructure. Reports indicate that as many as 30 water systems in Minnesota may have been hit with similar reports from Michigan and South Dakota. Hackers are remotely tampering with some water systems' internet-connected programmable logic controllers, PLCs, causing loss of water pressure and flooding. Cyber experts speculate it's likely that this kind of disruption is also possible throughout the country because the weak link is that brand of PLCs targeted, Rockwell Automation Allen Bradley, which is widely used. U.S. water systems are uniquely vulnerable and have resisted regulation and warnings. Of the roughly 151,000 water plants in the U.S., about one-third service residential companies year-round, but only about 420 water plants participate in Water ISAC to try to improve cybersecurity across the water sector. Iran's role is speculative and likely, though not definitively proven, although most of these problems coincidentally date to Trump's war's beginning. Exploiting Internet tools isn't limited to war, of course. Police use flock camera license plate readers for nefarious and personal use and is widely known as another example of the Internet used against us. The amount stolen from bank accounts and credit cards is astronomical. The list is long and perhaps endless. We can't live without water, money, or the Internet, among other things. For most of us, going off the grid would be a fool's errand, since our jobs are also dependent on these things. Having governments that bend like leaves in the wind to private business pleas to resist expenditures on citizen protection in order to maximize profit dates way before the invention of the Internet, but this very economic system that prioritizes us all as product rather than priorities for protection means our Internet friend is enabling our enemies and holding us in peril as often as helping us along our path. This is Wade Rathke. For questions or comments, www.chieforganizer.org. You take it from here to there.

Hello, boys and girls. It's the Mother's Movie. And we're going to have a wonderful time watching them jump around. And have merry fun. And all sorts of bizarre teenage delights. From continent to continent. Strange and wonderful things that these mothers of invention do for fun and profit. In this first sequence, you will see a bunch of hairy people doing a bunch of stuff. And beyond that, I couldn't really tell you exactly what's going on, but it won't make any difference at all. Because whoever heard of the Mothers of Invention?

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1: Are we tuned?
2: All right. Well, I wonder how this one will turn out.

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Thank you. What did you say? I can hardly hear you. Play something plastic. Wipe out. I mean, you sure you want to hear Wipe Out? We don't mind prostituting ourselves for you. Wipe out.

0: We'll be back in a little while. Thank you.
1: I'd like to dedicate an ode to Joe Lattanzi, who played third base for the North American Italian Club.
2: Oh, Joe.
3: Oh, Joe.
4: Where are you going with
3: Joe
4: that?
3: Joe, Roy. Fancy? Oh, Joe.
1: This is Bunk Sweet Pants Gardner.
5: Pack it to him, guy.
1: Why don't you step over here and pack it to me, Art? Glistening white skin, Art.
6: Roy, what did Frank always say?
7: He said we could say anything we wanted to, didn't he?
8: We're on the cob.
6: You better take care of all those kids, especially Geronimo, Daryl, Gary, Gina, and Kim.
9: I'm here from California.
10: 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Oh, man.
9: Nice, and Anta, California.
11: Boy and Jim have a special kind of form of communication. To illustrate this point, we'll now have a conversation between Roy and Jim.
12: As if
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15: We'll never forget you.
9: Like that. Ballerina. You can't do it. Oh.
11: Ladies and gentlemen, Don Preston.
16: I have an organ, a piano, a harpsichord, 45 oscillators, and that's my instruments.
1: I've got a bass clarinet, and a clarinet, and a piccolo, and a flute, and an alto flute, and a tenor, and an alto, and a soprano, and a chanter, and a C melody.
17: I have a low cowbell and a high cowbell.
1: Oh, Art.
17: You never heard about that, did you? I have a snare drum, and I have a high tom-tom and a low tom-tom. I have four melody horns, and they go beep, and I have a slapstick, which Don Preston graciously gave to me.
1: And caresses now.
17: And it goes pap. And then I have Bunk Gardner. Whenever I goose him, he goes bunk.
1: Bunk. That big of the
11: The other half of the percussion section is Jimmy Carl Black. He plays.
6: I have a red set of drums.
1: How are you doing, Gary?
11: And when the whole band gets together and plays all these wonderful instruments, it sounds like this.

and wish you were feeling all right. 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

open the ice box, pull out the box of milk, open the box of milk into a triangular beak like that. 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

0: father is beating his meat to a Playboy magazine. 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
1: Do that bop, bop, bop shit.

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0: 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Don't play there, because that's where the singing will be. 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We'll just do it in pieces, okay? From the beginning.
2: Okay.

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0: This is WAMFLP, New Orleans, the voice of the people.
1: This is Ray Breath, here with the daily Voice of the People News Bulletin. General warned the Pentagon of insufficient naval forces to protect Israel from ballistic missiles amid the Iran war because the Navy's resources are strained due to a blockade of Iranian ports and needed to protect the homeland. Trump has the support of just 34% of Americans in CNN's latest poll. He had the approval of just 33% in a new AP survey, tying his lowest since 2017, and 32% in Quinnipiac University's data falling to an all-time low in that poll. Centrist leaders from Denmark to France condemned the immigrant influx to Ceuta, the Spanish territory whose borders were overwhelmed, even though most of the new arrivals had turned around and crossed back into Morocco within hours. WestJet, one of Canada's largest airlines, canceled trips as the company's flight attendants walked off the job demanding a wage increase and compensation for the time spent on currently unpaid ground duties, including passenger boarding and safety presentations. Women whose nude images were taken from their cell phones by a Missouri police officer agreed to a $4 million settlement over his actions. Big Ten and Southeastern Conference backed a Senate bill designed to stabilize college athlete compensation and provide antitrust protections to the NCAA and its most powerful conferences. In 2025, U.S. Space Force issued alerts for nearly 820 objects entering the Earth's atmosphere. The government issued alerts for 110 objects a decade ago. There were 6,376 properties with U.S. Homeowner Association-related foreclosure filings in the first quarter of 2026, up nearly 40% from 2 years earlier and rising faster than overall mortgage foreclosure rates. Chan Zuckerberg Initiative won't fund a primary school and experiment in serving low-income students in class and outside, where they spent $150 million. School's academic performance fell well short of state norms and its leaders' expectations, complicating efforts to spread its model to public and charter schools. Misuse of Flock's license plate readers by police officers for unauthorized surveillance, including stalking women, has been exploited by officers for personal purposes. Voice of the People Daily Bulletin presents People's News about action and issues that demand action. This is Wade Rathke, and this bulletin is brought to you thanks to ACORN, Local 100, Social Policy Magazine, and the Affiliated Media Foundation Movement, AMFM.
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Want to say hello to Patrick's family, Shannon, Clementine, Big Mike. Love you guys.

Okay, we're going to continue on of Rhythm Room's Halloween 2021 mix. Thank you, everybody, tuning in. Christian, Jamie, Sam. It's fun to be with you guys.

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1: This is Wade Rathke with the Daily Voice of the People News Bulletin. Abdul El-Sayed, a former public health official who harnessed Democratic frustration with the party establishment, narrowly defeated Representative Haley Stevens in Michigan's U.S. Senate primary, setting up a crucial test for progressives in a key battleground state. Arbitration agreements sent to workers aren't arbitration agreements assented to by workers. The Ninth Circuit ruled, rejecting assertions from medical supplies giant Thermo Fisher Scientific that its arbitration-related emails, even if never read, suffice to block a proposed class action. U.S. government is firing the Network for Hope, the nonprofit group that coordinates organ donations in Kentucky, after finding that it tried to pursue organs from critically ill people who are recovering from their injuries. Third Way, a leading centrist Democratic group, revealed a new $15 million effort between now and 2028 to discredit democratic socialism. Reportedly, Iran and Oman have a tentative agreement that vessels heading into the Persian Gulf would transit a channel controlled by Iran and close to its coast. Ships leaving the Gulf would travel on a channel near Oman. Supposedly, they would share any service fees for environmental impact and security. With the protest movement in Kashmir challenging its authority in the region, Pakistan has cracked down on independent reporting by local and foreign media. U.S. Court of Appeals for the District of Columbia upheld an earlier injunction that said the EPA could not terminate $20 billion in climate grants and that the recipient should have access to funds as their case proceeds. TSA is handing over passenger manifests to ICE so it can score them for potential targets, according to people familiar with the matter. Airlines are pushing back on ICE-arrested airports, including barring them from jetways and planes without a judge-ordered warrant. Federal prosecutors review claims that JPMorgan Chase ignored anti-fraud flaws and denied more than $100 million in customer reimbursements. Doctors are concerned that a poll found that roughly a third of adults turned to AI chatbots for health advice and 19% use AI to interpret medical test results. Voice of the People Daily Bulletin presents People's News about action and issues that demand action. This is Wade Rathke, and his bulletin is brought to you by Acorn International, Local 100, Social Policy Magazine, and the Affiliated Media Foundation Movement, AMFM.

And more or less, overall, just feel good.

0: Yeah.
1: I'm ready to get up and do my thing.
0: Yeah.
1: I want to get up and do my thing.
0: Yeah.
1: I want to get into it.
0: Yeah.
1: Lagger.
0: What?
1: Lagger.
0: What?
1: Lagger.
0: What?
1: Lagger.
0: What?
1: Lagger.
0: What?
1: Like a sex machine.
0: Yeah. Yeah.
1: Like a sex machine.
0: Yeah.
1: Moving.
0: Yeah.
1: Doing it, you know.
0: Yeah.
1: Gonna count it off.
0: Count it off.
1: Count it off.
0: Count it off.
1: Count it off.
0: Count it off.
1: 1, 2, 3, four.
0: Get up. Get on up.
1: Get up.
0: Get on up.
1: Stay on the seat.
0: Get on up.
1: Sex machine. We'll be right back.

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1: This is Wade Rathke with the Chief Organizer's Report. What will Louisiana lose from Meta secret deals? Louisiana is not a rich state, despite bounteous natural resources. That's a long story, not a short one. Richland Parish in the northern part of the state, not too far from Monroe, is the opposite of a rich land. Farming isn't great. The years have not been kind to many of these parishes running along the Arkansas border all the way to the Mississippi River. I don't fault the Republican politicians from the governor on down for trying to do something for the people in that parish. But the ends used to justify such means are important no matter the rationalizations and intentions. You may have guessed that we're talking about data centers, and more to the point, Mark Zuckerberg's Facebook and its now parent Meta and the $50 billion mega data center fast-tracked and under construction in Richland Parish. Once this project was on the front page of the New York Times and then took up a full 2 pages of the paper's real estate in the front section, there's little doubt that once they looked behind the curtain, this was going to be an uncomfortable read on multiple fronts. That's not to say it's a simple story. Did Meta get a sweet deal? Oh my goodness, yes. Did they take advantage of the state by slick dealing and hard bargaining? Oh my goodness, no. The investigation makes clear that Entergy, the state's electric company, drove the deal, enlisted the Pauls, and greased the skids from the first fancy dinner in New Orleans until the ink was dry. Depressingly, almost everyone involved in any parlor negotiations seems to have been delighted to bend over backwards for Meta. You can't claim you were robbed if you offer up almost everything for free, from 1,400 acres of state-owned property to Entergy's wholehearted desire to enlist its biggest customer for almost half of the energy it produces in the state. Even before dessert and coffee, when Meta said it wouldn't work without a huge sales tax exemption that was impossible with the legislature not in a fiscal session, Entergy claimed there was a fix for that. And with the governor's economic development team's help, they delivered that and more. All of this was in total secrecy from the public. More than 77% of the state's Senate signed non-disclosure agreements. Almost everyone from local officials on up also signed NDAs. Governor Jeff Landry defends all this hush-hush wheeler-dealer by saying, "How did Mark Zuckerberg build a successful company? He didn't do it by going out there and telling everybody what he was doing, what his game plan was." In other words, in other comments, he mocks transparency. There's no question that Meta made a good deal for itself. They managed to offload much of the risk to private equity bunch. They can walk after 4 years if the wind goes another direction. They would pay a penalty even if they would stick Entergy in their investors badly. They finessed their insurance problem and the risk of a huge development on a floodplain by insuring only a small bit, adding some Hail Marys and a bit of what me worry. Even if the jury is out and some Richland Parish folks are cashing in, getting work, and seeing their land get pricier, I still have a beef with all of Landry and the rest of these rationalizations. They aren't Zuckerberg. Louisiana's a sovereign state, not a commercial enterprise. Its elected leaders by law and oath owe accountability to the public, not at the end of this story, but at the beginning and middle as well. It's the state's citizens and the state-regulated utilities customer base that are paying these bills and on the hook. It's the duty of elected leaders to steward their resources and money for all citizens, not to suit the pleasures of a private commercial enterprise, no matter how large. If you're not willing to face the public and make your case, the rationalizations later don't hold water, especially when the Pauls will be long gone from office while citizens and customers will be paying for decades. This is similar undemocratic confusion for Trump and his administration as they invest in private companies and bend over backwards for one after another. Trump often seems to see America as his private concern. Landry, as a mini-me, is following the leader. None of this works in a functional democracy. The rationalizations are simply lies in the skin of a reason. This is Wade Rathke. For questions or comments, www.chieforganizer.org. You take it from here to there.
2: Oh, man, it's madness. It's madness. It's crazy. We can't figure out what's going on, but we'll get a handle on it. Anyway, let's see. You're in number... Talk into that thing.
3: Hey.
2: There it is.
3: Yeah, so anyway, here we are.
2: And you're listening to the original Gruesome Twosome
3: of the Music is the Best Show.
2: Oh, my God.
3: And we're going to prove it over and over again. Like, you won't even believe it.
2: No. I mean, you're just not going to believe what you're going to be hearing tonight, because we can't believe it, because we don't even know. I don't know what you're going to play. Do you know what I'm going to play?
3: No, but it's going to be awesome.
2: And I know that what you're going to play is going to be awesome. So, let's go ahead and get started with the awesomeness right now.

0: Man, that already got some good feedback.
1: That was Eric Burden Band.
0: Yeah.
1: Same dude from the Animals. Same dude did House of Rising Sun. Eric Burden doing Johnny Cash cover Ring of Fire.
0: Wow. That was an interesting and a different kind of version of that song. Wow. Before that, we heard Steely Dan doing their song Here at the Western World. Because, you know, we love the Dan around here. That's for dang sure. And that seemed to be the thing to provide the contrast annuity to.
1: The title cut from Sons of Huns album, Banishment Ritual.
0: Damn.
1: I was in Amoeba Records in San Francisco, and I was pointing a bunch of stuff, and I asked the guy, okay, if I like this, what else will I like? And he goes, you need to get this Sons of Huns Banishment Ritual. You'll love it. He was right.
0: He was right, I bet. Hell yeah. That was fantastic. Preceding that, we had A Day in the Life, as performed by Brian Auger and the Trinity. And sorry that the turntable was all kind of screwy. We had a hard time getting set up here tonight, but we wanted to let you know that we are set.
1: We're ready to go. We're rocking, yeah. Rolling, and going under.
0: Rolling and tumbling.
1: Yeah.
0: And what did we start the whole
1: started
0: thing
1: out
0: with
1: a song called Stargazers by Khan, which is a little band that Steve Hillage put together.
0: Mm.
1: The album's called Space Shanty.
0: Space shanty.
1: And that's where we are now. We're in a spaced shanty.
0: That's right.
1: And we've got 100,000 watts at our disposal.
0: And you can just jump right on. You know, you just jump right on and we'll take you. We'll take you there.
1: Yeah. Just and be sure and crank it up. Don't wuss out. I mean, if your stereo goes to 8, turn it up to 9.5.
0: Yeah, I mean, we are giving you the Memorial Day blowout tonight.
1: The gut blowout, yeah, to end, I mean, all gut blowouts.
0: This is you know, the prices. You won't believe the prices.
1: No, we're cutting prices left and right. We're slashing people left and right. But only the deserving few.
0: And how do we do it? Volume. Turn up the volume.
1: Crank it up.
0: And this here song is going to be going out to and dedicated to Ms. Kaffram and Andy, but especially to the guy right across the counter from me.
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We're downtown, not uptown, but we're the voice of the people for all of New Orleans.

0: Oh yeah. Everything gonna be all right this morning.
1: Yes, I know.
0: Oh yeah.

Gucci Mane. Sitting on the outside. 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You know I made the moon, honey. Come up 2 hours late.

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Zuzu Mamu with your pigtail on. 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
1: She stole it from Hoodoo.
0: She beat him.
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1: Yes.
0: For all the Zuzu.
1: All the Voodoo.
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2: Any work can be done to anyone, not only men, even women. But we had a big problem with men.
1: Janet Mirobi was among the first female taxi drivers in Mombasa on the Kenyan coast. A few years later, she illegally boarded a ship, and that changed her career and life. Our Kenya reporter, Diana Wanyonyi, interviewed Janet for Wings.

0: 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If you look up Janet Mirobi online, you see a fairly tall and powerful-looking woman with gold earrings and a shaved head, busily engaged with her hotel and restaurant business. But that's just the recent version of her bold and, for her day, unusual career. She talked with Diana Wanyonyi about her work experience, starting from when she was 19 years old.
1: My name is Janet Mirobi, a woman who used to be a taxi driver in Mombasa. And that's how I started my business when I was 19 years, actually. My sister was a taxi driver in Port,
2: Mombasa,
1: and then she's the one who showed me how to go. She gave me her car, but I used to pay. She told me if she give me free, I'll not work. So she was charging 20 bob per day. So we went together, there are two of us, and then let alone another sister of mine. So we became three sisters in the Port, driving taxi, and later we accommodate other ladies. We bring other ladies also, and start with one woman, mama called Annie, but she died. She's passed away anyway. She used to be a good friend, but anyway, everybody will go. So we started like that, and let alone we motive other women to show them any work can be done to anyone, not only men, even women. But we had a big problem with men. We had a big problem because they didn't want us to be a taxi driver there. But we told them, either you like it or not, you'll go, you left us here, because we have to work. So sometimes they close our car, they gang together, they close our car, but we tell them, we'll show you what to do, because we have to work. We are Kenyans, and we have motive to work, to do business. Why do you want to stop us to do that?
2: Because you're women.
1: Because you're women?
2: Yeah.
1: Your woman is in the house. We are not a woman. The woman is in the house, in your house,
2: yes.
1: Not here. So don't put her there in the category of your wife. We are not. So we have to work. Then we continue like that, and then they get used and come others. We become about 10 of us, like that. And then let alone everybody, or many women came in the port. We worked together. And then later my sister, she passed, the other one passed. I remained alone, but I did not lose hope, because I had a hope to get something in my life, because my parents were poor. So I have to work and get something to send for them to eat, and also to do my things. So I continue like that, and then let alone, after 24 years, when I get used in the port, I start learning languages, because the mzungu you are taking, you must know their language so that you get many customers. Mm-hmm. So I start learning language.
2: Yes.
1: I became I can talk Italian, Greek, and Japan. So I had to have many customers because of talking languages. So the men fight me also, because customers tell them, we did not tell you to come here. We told Janet to come here to wait for us, not you. So they bring problems sometimes. We got the police. Police tell them, you cannot force the customer where to take his money. They had right to take his money where he want. Mm-hmm. So we continue like that, and then let alone they get used of it.
2: So you went back to classes to learn three languages?
1: No, I didn't go to the class. At the field.
2: You did at the field?
1: Yeah, when I talk to them, just like that. You know, sometimes you have many customers, let's say, like Greek. I had many customers. Or like that. I learned through them, not the school. Through the customer. Because when you want to have a business, even them, they want to know Swahili. Jambo, Yeah. And then I tell them, Jambo is saying hi. What about in a Greek? And they like that, like that, like that. Whenever they come, we talk language, Swahili, English. Sometimes they say they don't understand, and then they explain to me, I explain to them, and then I get used on that. So I used to learn many languages in the port because of the seamen. I can speak Greek, I can write. Italian, I can talk. And Japanese also I can talk. And even the other languages I can hear, but these three of them, they are the one that they had many ships coming in Mombasa. So I had to learn that language through them so I'll get many customers. So me is used to organize to other taxis because I talk to them language, I tell them they are saying this. And then later on after that, after I become 25 years.
2: By the time we were 24 years, you were not yet married.
1: No, I was not married.
2: And who are some of your clients?
1: Greek, Italian, Japanese. They are not tourists, they are seamen. They're working in the ship.
2: Okay.
1: Yeah, so I can talk even German.
2: And English.
1: In English, yeah. And then later on, and after some time, I get use of them. Even the company, they used to know me. The owner of the ships, they know me because I do help their people, their crew. When they have problem in town or any of the ferry thing, I do. Even sometimes ship came late, the agent's not there. I do give them money. I'll get money tomorrow. Yeah, that's how I get my customers, because you must appreciate your customer and this you take care of them so that you get many customers.
2: Mm-hmm.
1: Yeah.
2: Sure.
1: So that we went like that. And then 1978, the time our president died, Kenyatta, that day I was in the ship like a stowaway.
2: Hey, in Mombasa. At the
1: in Mombasa, yes, because my customer asked me, how much money do you earn per day or per month? When I tell them, they say, what? We give you more money. Then I told them, the woman cannot go in the ship. The woman go in the ship like he has killed. They say, what? The ship is ours. The watchmen, we paying them. And we'll come inside and you will go. I said, they ask me, can you sacrifice yourself to die? I say, I can sacrifice because I need my life. They told me, now, today, the ship is sailing. You want to go with us? I tell them, yes. How? Okay.
2: To where?
1: We went to, by that time, we went to Italy. The ship goes round, anyway. Ship goes, we went to Italy, and then we went to Germany, and then we coming back after 3 months.
2: Did you have valid documents for you to travel?
1: Nothing. When they put me in the ship, they put me in the box. By that time, it was very hard because the ship was general cargo, not like now container, not containers. Before, it was general cargo, the boxes, wooden boxy, paper boxy, like that. They put me in the box so that when the pilot go outside, when we go outside, the pilot come in, they'll take me outside. I said yes. We gave the watchman 500 shilling, and then I went in, they put me in the box, and then the pilot come, the ship moved up to Florida there. When the pilot dropped down, they opened me. They free me. And then when they free me, then they told me now what work can you do? I said, any work I can do. Okay, they told me, you'll start with the cooking. So the rest will be learning slowly, slowly. Because we see you are a very hardworking lady. You learn it. So they put me in the kitchen. I become a cook. And then let alone cook, washing plates and this. Let alone I become a chef. Yeah. Later, after three months, I become a chef. I remain alone, a chef and another crew in the ship. Just like that. And like that. And then let alone, when I finish work in the time I am free, I go there to the deck. I want to see what they are doing. So I go there, I work also. Then they told me, you can touch Dutch like this. I say, yes, I can do it because I need money. Why not? Then they show me how to open the ropes and to do this. And then easy like that, I become again, they change me, they put me in the deck. That is more money.
2: Wow.
1: Yeah.
2: Wow. So on the deck, what was your position there?
1: The position was the deck girl.
2: And did they have other girls or you were alone?
1: I was only the girl in that ship, African lady. And the company, because they know me, they know I'm in the ship. So there was no problem. Whenever we go in the port, they give me show pass. Other country, they don't refuse ladies to go in the ship. Only we here in Kenya had a problem. But other port, they was not refusing because the captain gave me the show pass. We go outside, we go for boogie down, go for anything, drinks, or we come back later.
2: That day you decided that you're traveling on the ship. Did you inform your family? Did you tell your mom?
1: I didn't tell them because they could not agree. And I didn't want to curse. So I did not tell them. Because if I could tell them, they could tell, don't go. No, I didn't want that. So I just went. Mm-hmm. But my car, I left to another man to do a taxi driver and send this money, every week send this money to this number. Because by that time, you know, sending money was very hard. So there's those bus was called in OTC. They had an office in Nakuru. So I had already gone to the Nakuru and take my mothers there to know where they'll come and collect because I had organized with the office, head office here. I told them to help me, my mother and my dad can go there and pick the whatever I'll send. So I left that taxi driver, tell them, every week you take this money to that OTC. My mother will collect there in Nakuru.
2: Mm-hmm. Mm-hmm. And how much were you making by then, driving a taxi a day? How much are you making?
1: By that time? Mm-hmm. By that time a day, I could make even 15,000-20,000. And it's a long time. That was good money. And dollar by that time was 750. Yeah.
0: On Wings, you are listening to the career experiences of Janet Mirobi, one of the first woman taxi drivers in Mombasa, Kenya, later a seafarer, and now a hotel and restaurant proprietor. She's talking with Wings correspondent Diana Wanyonyi. Here's more.
2: The ship that you boarded, how much are you being paid, being the chef, then when you move from chef to...
1: I was paid $1,200.
2: So which kind of food were you preparing?
1: I can cook any food. Greek food I can cook. Italian food I can cook. German food I can cook. And Japanese.
2: They taught you how to do that?
1: Yeah, they taught me.
2: What was your favorite meal?
1: My favorite meal was Japan. Uh-huh. And then Greek. Uh-huh. The fish, most of their food is seafood. Uh-huh. Only that rice and... potatoes, yeah, and fish, like that.
2: Did you suffer from homesickness while you were there?
1: I didn't, because the money I sent to my parents, I know they are okay as I am there. When you're in a boat, you take your money when you come. When you're shaking out, you just take little money for the shopping. Mm-hmm. Mm-hmm. And the rest, when you are going out, you take your money, you collect your money. And by that time, you collect dollars. You know, I go 6 months or 8 months. Mm-hmm. I used to go 6 months or 8 months. Mm-hmm. So when I come, I have good money. I have good money. So it has no problem. So I went like that. I work. And then later on, I see I have small money. I bought a farm to my place. I built a house for my mothers, and then I still continue, and then later on, I bought this place in 1993.
2: Oh, this restaurant? This hotel building.
1: It was a residence before. Mm-hmm. So then I walk a little bit, going, I come back like that, and then I stop. Then now I become a when I changed the hotel to be a hotel, I stopped now. I started with the 3 rooms here. 3 rooms only. Before the 3 room, I had a Githeri restaurant. It was like a very restaurant. When the people from African Marine, East African Oxygen, they come and eat. So when I'm going like that, those customers asking me, why don't you put a rooms here? Because when we eat here, we're going to look for a place to sleep and to drink. Can't you look for this? I told them, I don't know how I can get those license. One told me, you can get, there's no use of you, is to go to the county, and then you explain, and then you fill the forms. That's what I did. And then I started with 3 rooms. It was very funny because it has no tile, only cement and the bed. They come and sleep. Every day is full. 3 rooms. Every day.
3: How much are you charging?
1: I was charging $300. That time.
3: That is $3 US dollars?
1: No. Shilling. Kenya shilling.
3: Oh, okay.
1: Kenya shilling. And then let alone, I continue. After 6 months, I see it's good, it's paid. I say, I give notice to other tenants. I told them, even them, they say, it's good, you're doing like this, it's good. They were happy. The tenant I had here, God bless them where they are, because they were happy, telling me that it's very good, a young lady like you, thinking to proceed and make more money for the family and yourself. So I continue like that, and then I change, and then let alone, I open a pub, and now it's a pub and hotel. I started with there, and then I had more rooms, became 13 rooms.
3: From 3 rooms to 13 rooms.
1: 13 rooms.
3: In a span of how many years?
1: That is 2 years.
3: 2 years.
1: 2 years. Mm-hmm. Because when I want to extend another flat, I build that flat for 10 years, first floor. Okay. Slowly, slowly, the money I'm getting here is when I'm doing that one. And then, let alone, there is my sister, she's in German. They came for holiday with his husband. When they came, that German man went around looking. I say, oh, it's good. And then my sister told, you know how many years he built this one? 10 years. That German man says, my darling, the house we stay and we are doing business, I build for 25 years. I build for 25 years, even when I go to the club, friends, they are abusing me. Why are you wasting your money? You're putting money, you don't do anything. I told them, it's my money. I want to put in the toilet and flush, I flush. So don't think about it. Now, they are enjoying that now. Told me, I know when I come back after 2 years, you'll be finishing this. And it's just like he's playing for me. After 2 years, easy, I finish. So it become I used to have 30 rooms. And I always think nothing is hard to have it. It depends with you. What do you want to make to your life? How do you want to be? This is when you can succeed. Then there is no small work or small money. Is you yourself can make it big or small. So I'm a first lady, a sea girl in Kenya. Even I'm a member in the Seafarers Union. I'm a women coordinator in Seafarers Union. Mm-hmm. Yes, because I like to, I don't want to say because I have something now, I can mentor others. I want to mentor all the women to know that. There is no work for men and women. Always belong to us. Even me now, I can go back to school. I can go to learn about the office. I'll go to learn about the mechanic, engineer, building, because those are things that are paying now. I don't regret my age. When I was young, I really did it, and that's what I'm enjoying now. And I always tell the young generation, take time to save your life, because if you don't save your life in this age, when you become 50, you not do it. So is the best thing is now to rearrange yourself. What do you want after being this age, what do you want to be? That's what I do tell the girls and the young generation, the men, the boys, all.
2: And when you came back, what happened to your taxi?
1: Taxi was there, and then when I opened here, because you see, I was giving that car out because I know I will not get good money, but to help my parents when I'm outside. When I come back and I start this, I say, why should I keep giving somebody enjoying my money? I took and sold and it made my car. Mm-hmm.
2: Mm. And now from a taxi girl to a seafarer, and now you're an hotelier.
1: I'm enjoying so much. It's like I'm in a ship. Because, you know, if you are used to talk with people, and then you go to stay in the house watching TV, that's where people, they get, you see, many people, when they go retirement, they go in the house. And they were used to talk with the people. Now they go in the house only watching TV and they sleep. Watching TV and sleep. Now here is just the same thing as here. I am in the ship because I talk to different people, different history, and like that. So I'm not feeling any different now because I'm used to this talking to people. Even the customer abuse me, I tell them, I'm sorry, please forgive me. Yeah, that is right. He's the customer right. That is customer right. Even he abuse. Even many, they don't know I'm the owner here. After they stay 2 days, then they say, she's the owner.
2: Yes, you don't look like one. You don't.
1: Yeah, I'm used in
2: and
1: that.
2: And you're very simple.
1: Yeah, I'm used in that because when you become a seaman or seagull, sea life is different than here. You enjoy everybody because you go different port, you find different people. You go another port, you find different people. You find other crew, they are joining, they are different. So you have to get used to them. So that's why I'm saying even the customer, most, unless they stay 2-3 days, is when they'll know that is mama. Mm-hmm. Yeah, and I enjoy that because I don't want it to feel offended. When they see me, they feel offended. But when they don't know, let alone they know, they will enjoy it and say, mama, congratulations. Mm-hmm. And some, they read that, they say, mama, we congratulate you so much.
2: Yeah, awesome. Mm-hmm. Awesome. And now, what are some of the challenges that you have encountered as a woman in the society?
1: Well, there's nothing challenges. It's a normal thing. Even now in your work, you have challenges. Even if you're working let's say, you have a shop and you're coming home, you have challenges. Now, it is your shop. But what you have to do is to be calm so that you get used in those challenges. Because you want to be there. So you have to welcome everything's coming. You say, I'm fine. Napole, I'm sorry. Tomorrow I'll not do it again. Oh, that is finished. He's getting used to me now.
2: What are some of your achievements?
1: At the best moment, I enjoy Jawambe. That's why I see my young generation. When I was young, when I see Jawambe, I remember when I was 19 or 20, 30 years there, or 40 years. I see and I said, yes, I plan it, and I'm meeting my plan. For me, I normally like to talk with the people because many people, when they see you, they think you come from rich family and they fear you because you're from the rich family. So I normally tell them, please, let's sit down, I tell you the life, because life, it's not hard. It's you making hard life because you want to steal, and that one will not go anywhere stealing. But if you work with your hands and your brains, you really enjoy it, let alone. So I normally tell them, enjoy yourself, and then I tell them, you are lucky. Your parents has educated you. has given you, your university lady, your university man, your parents have suffered to educate you and has given you life title deed. No one can take it, only God. But in this world, no one. If you use that title deed, well, you really enjoy like Mama Jawambe.
0: Janet Morobe called herself Mama Jawambe because she is the mother of her Jawambe Hotel. But the Swahili word Jawambe can be translated into English as the phrase, tell me. Among her other activities, Morobe mentors Sea Girls. Again, here's the interviewer, Diana Wanyonyi.
2: You say you also mentor Sea Girls.
1: We African, we are a little bit behind because we think, as you said, we think this job is for men. So they fear. Not many are coming, but now we are enjoying, they are coming now a little bit because I'm just talking to them like I'm talking to you, telling them, enjoy what the title you have. If me, I'll go back young generation now, I'll become young. I'll not go for the office work. No, I'll not go for the office work. What I'll do, because I'll go for engineer, mechanic, or building construction, hardworking. And even the doctor, think about the doctors. You're using brain and your hand is working. It's when you can enjoy, because this work, the one I'm saying, even you get old, you will not mind. You will employ people, you just tell them, take like this, put this here, and then the work is still continue going on. Mm-hmm. So you never lose, because that title your parents give you, you'll enjoy it your lifetime.
0: Janet Morobe's Jawambe Hotel is still doing business in Mombasa, Kenya. She was interviewed in Mombasa by Wings correspondent Diana Wanyonyi. 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

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'Cause if you feel my leg, you wanna snatch my thigh.

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galera.

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1: Your cane by your side.
0: Fetch me that gin, son.
1: I ain't got no gin, father.
0: I tan your hide now.
1: You're gonna tan my hide.
0: I can't get from this cabin.
1: What cabin, joking?
0: I ain't going nowhere.
1: You ain't going nowhere.
0: Just set me here grabbing.
1: Grabbing
0: flies around this rocking chair.
1: Rocking chair.
0: My dear old Aunt Harriet.
1: My Aunt Harriet.
0: How long in heaven you been?
1: Heaven you been.
0: Send me sweet chariot.
1: Sweet chariot.
0: For the end of the trouble.
1: I seen, father.
0: Old rocking chair, get it.
1: Old rocking chair, get in.
0: Judgment Day is here.
1: Judgment Day is here.
0: Chained to my rocking chair.

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Canada. 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
2: All right. Good evening. Good morning. Good morning. And welcome. Thank you, everyone, for coming and taking time out of your daily business and lives to fight for the people. Coming together, community and government, is a giant step forward in fighting climate change. Can we get someone to open us with a prayer? Little Josie.
3: Precious Father, we thank you for this gathering today, God. We thank you for blessing us to wake up this morning. Thank you for the activities of our lives. We thank you that we gathered here to all to make things better for others, God. And we're looking for your help, God. We ask you to bless each and every speaker, everyone that's here. Continue to bless the 80 Call Community Diverse Group, that we continue to fight for the things that need to be done in our community, that we can live a safe and comfortable life. Father God, we can't do nothing without you. We need you. We need your help, but we also need the community, because you say faith without work is dead. And God, we thank you for the community leaders that are here and the representative that will speak and assist us in getting things better here in our community. Help us to be the vessels that you use in these last and evil days, that it be a better place for others to live. Thank you for our leaders that are here and all those out there of Community Voice. We ask you to continue to lead, guide, and direct us in everything we say and do in the name of Jesus for the betterment of the community. In the name of Jesus, we pray. Amen.
2: As everyone knows, we are fighting for sirens, but also for a tornado education for our residents. This can be done at no cost through inserts in our utility bills, social media, and etc. But there has to be a plan and a willingness to take action. So we ask all of our electeds to tell us if you will support this and help make it happen too. We have the professor from Environmental Health at LSU. She's backing us at this time. She hasn't been able to join us. Her name is Adrienne Kattner. She's a native New Orleanian and an ally of A Community Voice, ACORN, and Louisiana Grassroots United States as well. Sirens and loudspeakers are desperately needed throughout the city, the state, to give people directions during periods like hurricanes, tornadoes, levee breaks, floods, or industrial accidents. We have all experienced prolonged periods without electricity in this area, which means we have no means of communication or way to review news during emergencies. I cannot emphasize this strongly enough. It is of utmost importance, as we know that natural disasters are expected to increase in frequency and severity. Now is the time to prepare. It may well be a matter of life or death to someone. Dr. Adrienne Kattner, Professor of Environmental Health, LSU-HSC. So we're gathered here today. We've gotten with some of our council members and council members at large. We have a school board member that's in our midst. And we want to discuss sirens in the area and what will it take to get this program working for us. Right now, I'm asking for Councilperson McCarron, Amy McCarron, to come up and speak to us, because she has experienced these tornadoes in her district, and we need to know what can be done.
4: To elevate the conversation around emergency preparedness and public safety. When I joined the council, I was fully aware of the challenges of our city and our region face. That's part of the reason why I decided to chair the Climate and Sustainability Committee. And as climate changes, the weather patterns get more disruptive, leaving us all vulnerable to new threats. Our emergency preparedness plans should reflect this reality. Whether it's hurricanes, tornadoes, or flash flooding, as we saw over this past weekend in District A in particular, that having the information delivered to residents from a reliable source and reliability around that, it makes this information as allows them to make good decisions and stay safe. Residents should know where to get trusted information, what emergency alerts mean, and what steps to take before, after, and during a disaster. Preparedness, as we all know, starts well before an emergency happens. We all know, also know that not everyone receives information the same way. As Community Voice has repeatedly pointed out, a significant portion of New Orleanians lack internet access, and that's why our emergency communication system must be accessible to each and every resident. I look forward to continuing this conversation in an upcoming climate change committee to meet it with emergency management professionals, students, residents, and community organizations like this one to explore opportunities to strengthen and preparedness across our city and our region. And I do want to say that we, you know, obviously this will take funding and an effort, but you know, we are committed as a council to make sure that we explore every federal funding option, state funding, and we will start that process immediately to see how we can make this work. Because as you saw in the past with the tornadoes that happened, even I wasn't clear what is the difference between a watch and a warning. So how can we make that more accessible and easier to understand for the community so they know that it's time to get to a safe place now? Thank you for having me, and I appreciate the work, and we will continue partnering through my committee to make sure that we can get residents the emergency preparedness and alerts that they need.
2: Thank you. Thank you very much. And we will follow up with you.
4: Thank you.
2: One person that was not able to come was Councilperson Freddie King. Well, we understand that he is on board with us and that he will be sending some representatives to meet with us at a later date. Right now, we have City Council Member at Large, Matthew Willard. He was the first person as a state representative who we first brought the problem of no working sirens here in 2022 and in other parishes. And he did something about it, even though the state DOTD failed to follow through properly. Our own Matthew Willard, please tell us how you will help again on sirens and education.
5: Good afternoon, everybody. Matthew Willard, council member at large. First, I want to thank Ms. Deborah and Beth and all the members of A Community Voice, Acorn, for everything that they do in the city to protect our most vulnerable. As Ms. Deborah was mentioning, I created a task force when I was still a member of the state legislature, and we were really looking at contraflow processes, because at the time we had some bad storms roll through, contraflow was not called for, and we realized we rarely do contraflow, so we were trying to study the impediments to implementing contraflow and potential costs that would come if we wanted to do something similar to what Florida did, which is adding evacuation lanes on the highway systems. One of our biggest bottlenecks are bridges, especially on the spillway. And so DOTD just said, you know, they couldn't take that on without federal funding sources. I think it's very ironic because I met with A Community Voice, maybe 3-4 weeks ago?
2: Yes.
5: And we were talking about an emergency system of sirens. And I said, you know, the city's in a budget crunch, you know, dollars are short. We're making the best use of our capital dollars. But we will look into this and see what we can do from a city's perspective in ways that we could potentially partner with the state to protect the communities in the city of New Orleans. And then a few weeks later,
2: 14,
5: we got hit with multiple tornadoes.
2: Yes.
5: I'm a lifelong New Orleanian. That's just something we didn't deal with growing up. And it appears that we now have this Tornado Alley, which is active every year, running from the West Bank, actually hopping over the river and running through the Lower Nine and parts of Araby. And that is very concerning because we are not a community that has dealt with tornadoes. And so, like Councilmember McCarron was saying, we get confused on a watch versus a warning. And on the morning of those tornadoes, I had a mishap with my phone, I suppose. I received the tornado alert, like to where you're supposed to get cover about 15, 20 minutes after the tornado had passed. And I live particularly close to where the tornado landed in Orleans Parish, and I heard it. And it was very scary, and I got the alert on my phone a few minutes later. So we have to do more. I'm happy that Councilmember McCarron is going to take this up in the Climate Committee. I think one of the things that we should do is really start to look at what the cost will be to set up an emergency system of sirens in the city of New Orleans, in the parish of Orleans. There has to be some grant funding opportunities out there, and looking at Homeland Security at the federal level to see if there's pots of money. So what I'm going to do is start working with NOSEP in the Governor's Office of Homeland Security to see if there's anything that we can pursue in a joint collaboration that could ease that cost burden. But before we start, we need to get an idea of what the cost would be. Can it be integrated into any of the current systems that we have right now with lighting, or even with the crime cameras that we have throughout the city? We just have to know what type of costs we'll be expecting. And I think we could do a study at the state level through possibly Representative Ed Murray, who now is the representative for District 97, to get us a cost estimate of what that would cost, because it's increasingly becoming a larger problem. And, you know, as we know, when these storms threat, lives are put in peril. And it is the job of elected officials to do everything that we can to protect the residents by and large, but especially our most vulnerable. And so I look forward to continuing this work with the members of A Community Voice and working with Councilman McCarron on this initiative moving forward. So thank you all for organizing this, and thank you for your leadership in these areas, because it's vitally important.
2: And thank you for your partnership, because that's important to us. We're always looking for partners and friends to join our fights. Jason Hughes, District E. We haven't gotten a commitment from him, but we will be following up with him. He was supposed to be part of this meeting today. He'll be good, I'm sure. Representative Ev Murray, we've contacted his office. He didn't make a commitment for today, but we will follow up with him along with Matthew Willard's help. We're going to get him on board. Thank you. Thank you. We've got a school board representative. You want to speak, Nolan? Mr. Nolan Marshall is here today, and he's part of our partnership.
6: Well, I can't add anything that they have already said. This is a no-brainer. But again, thank you. Thank you. Thank you to the Community Voice for keeping us appraised of all of the work that we should be doing to protect our community and our children and families. Thank you for Community Voice for calling me and inviting me today. Sorry I didn't have an opportunity to address for the occasion. But I did get a chance to kind of voice something close to red. But again, Community Voice, whether it was on lead in our schools, bioswells, solar, you name it, you're on top of it. And I'm sure all of the people you mentioned will be on board as well. Thank you.
2: And before we close today, it's very important that our local businesses jump on this situation. Our visitors need to be notified when something's happening in the area. So these hotels need to go and educate their people on what to do to keep the people safe when they come, their staffers. Schools, kids are in school sometimes when these tornadoes hit. The educators need to be on board so that they'll know where to take these kids to a safe place and what is expected of them. So please, please, it's the work of everyone in the city. We have special ed citizens that don't have access to technology, that don't understand technology, but a siren will make them aware that their lives are in danger. So please, please, before we have any loss of lives, let's get this program on board. Thank you. Thank you for coming. Any questions at this time for anyone?
7: Can I have your name?
2: Deborah Campbell, DeborahCampbell, a community chairperson.
8: Thank y'all.
2: You're welcome. Thank you. Great job. Well, come on. Come on, Trish. Well, come on. I'm sorry.
9: That's okay. That's okay. I'm Tish Taylor, the program director of Concerned Citizens of St. John in St. John the Baptist Parish, and on behalf of our founder and executive director, Robert Taylor, I'd just like to say that St. John the Baptist Parish is actually ranked the most vulnerable. St. John Parish is ranked the most vulnerable parish slash county in the United States right now. Our proximity to the lake has caused a lot of flooding. We have a lot of drainage issues and flash floods. And over the past 20 years, we've experienced very extreme weather. Our residents really deserve the opportunity to have emergency alerts throughout the community to let us know. Not everyone has access to social media or have their phones set up for emergency alerts. So we need this throughout our system. Sirens would help everyone along our parish. So we'd like to be included in any advocacy, any way of having St. John Parish looped into having security and alerts set up for us in case of extreme weather or any type of disaster. Thank you.
2: Thank you. Okay. Great job. Thank you. You did all right. You have a question?
7: Yeah, I wonder, Deborah and Tish, can you guys talk a bit more about how this was an idea born out of that task force?
2: In 2022, we saw the need for educating people for hurricanes and tornadoes. The tornadoes were coming quicker. We had never experienced them. You know, at least a hurricane, you kind of have a heads up that it's on its way and it may be powerful. But a tornado is something altogether different. It just touches down before you can expect or before you can prepare. So that's why we need to let the people know in advance that this program needs to work. It's a project that we need here in the city. Just like I said, we met with all of the officials. We worked with Matthew Willard when he was in the state office. And we realized what was going on is that the people's safety was at risk. And we needed to talk about how we're going to get our citizens out of here if a hurricane should come. Nobody was telling us where to go or what to do. We have citizens that don't have access to funding to get a hotel room for 3 days. So we have to figure out where to get these people to get them to safety in time and what sources could be used as far as the city is concerned in the state. So that's how this all started. But then in doing that, we thought about alerts. You know, what sort of alerts could we have? We have people that don't have access to telephones. You know, the government phones, some of them haven't been renewed because they said the people didn't turn them in properly or they're already in use or their social security number is already in use. I don't know. But they didn't give them new phones. So that's a problem. Technology. The pings. The pings come at different times on these phones. Just like Matthew Willard said, his came after the tornado hit. Well, that's not doing us anything. So now we need to get something in advance. We need to let the people know in advance. We also need to let them know how to prepare for it. Because it's something that comes up so quickly. safe room. Not everybody knows what a safe room is. We in shotgun houses. Every room has a window. So we have no houses with, well, most of our houses have windows in every room. So there isn't a safe space. I thought about putting stuff on top of you. Cushions, mattresses, anything heavy. Throw your sofa, your love seat on top of you to protect you from the debris. So that's how this all started, and now that's what we run in with. And now we've proven 14 tornadoes one day. Come on now. Who expected that? So before we have a death list, let's do what needs to be done in advance. Thank you.
8: We all understand that this is important. Every one of our communities should have alerts. This shouldn't be specific to anyone when we are all inundated with this extreme weather. And it's not going to stop. It's only going to get worse. So we need to set up ways. So when we're doing disaster relief, disaster training, hurricane preparedness, this needs to be a part of that. And an alert makes a big difference in everything that we do for community members who are not going to have that phone with them, not going to have it on, not going to know how to actually set up a way to where they can actually get alerts on their phone. People are not, we have too many people in our community that are not like that. But if that alarm goes off and it says tornado, they know then that's going to wake you up out of your sleep. And that's what we need. We need something that's going to jolt you wherever you are and get you to get to safety as soon as possible. And that needs to happen as soon as possible. We do.
2: And it can be used for other incidents. So that's a key factor. It can be used for other things.
8: Yeah. We had flash floods a lot as well.
2: Yeah.
8: And, you know, we had these major rain events. We had flash flooding recently. You know, if you're not holding on the phone and linked to something, then you're not going to get the alerts.
2: Right.
8: And
2: right.
8: Everyone deserves to have the, you know, the opportunity to be able to move to safety.
7: And just checking, we have some shipments from New Orleans
2: County. Right.
7: What about other
8: shipments? I spoke with...
2: St. John is on board.
8: Yes, I spoke with Representative Sylvia Taylor, and she said she's definitely on board. She did. So they're investigating to see if there was anything that we ever had in the parish, and they didn't find anything that was in the parish already.
7: And Sylvia Taylor is...
8: House of Representatives.
2: And we did send some information to St. Louis Parish, so we got them.
8: St. Charles Parish actually has a tornado alert, but they have a siren. I think it's connected to Entergy, but we don't have that, and unfortunately. So that may be a way that we can, but it's got to be able to reach every part of our community, and that means they're going to have to be out throughout the parish, along the river included.
7: They have a siren system.
8: Yes. Yes.
2: Chemical plants have sirens.
7: Right. Yes.
8: Okay. That's a whole other story.
2: Utilize,
8: they're not going to let us know what the emergency is.
2: Yeah.
8: They have sirens like that go off all the time. And they'll evacuate their staff, their workers in the fence line communities have no idea what's going on.
2: Yeah.
8: I speak from experience with that. Yes.
7: Mm-hmm.
8: So,
7: yeah.
8: Oh, having a public system, it's essential. For us to be safe.
2: Let's hear from Valerie.
10: Yeah, I just wanted you all to know that I had to put on my NAACP shirt because I had to reach out to the state president Michael McKay. He wanted me to let you all know that we fully support you all because we have small parishes, but y'all doing it is so right because we have small parishes in Louisiana who not had this out, that they need this out. You must go to the schools because sometimes we might have emergency plus schools might be attended, right?
2: Right.
10: So you have your kids and the parents will be frantic about their child. So he want me to, so Miss Deborah, Miss Bethany, all of y'all, let y'all know, please put this on record that I did speak up and probably won't get in trouble.
2: Okay. That'll work.
7: So
2: all right. Thank you, Donna. Good having y'all. Thank you. Yeah, this was successful.
8: Yes.
11: T-I-S-H-T-A-Y-L-O-R.
12: My name is Deborah Campbell. I'm with A Community Voice Acorn. So glad you made it. We love you. We are grounded together as a group and with many struggles and many victories. We are well organized. We continue this tonight. Good evening, members and leaders. We have people that are upset about Trump and so many bad things, especially these ICE people and Border Patrol people that has come into our area and doing exactly what Trump wants them to do, and that is to intimidate everybody. It's not just the Hispanics. Believe us, everyone is intimidated by this. And I try to tell people, beware. We have kids that look like they're Hispanic, but they're Black. And they're going to come after them, too. You know, they're riding around with these things around their faces, these masks on their faces. And if you can recall, that was the same thing that the KKK did, was to hide their identity while they did their dirt. So please be mindful that this is just happening all over again. They're doing the Hispanics now. They're talking about going after the Vietnamese. Those people came here for freedom from their country that the United States had destroyed and brought us over there to fight. And they escaped and came here. And now they're wanting to go after them and get them sent back home. A lot of these countries are bitter because these people left and the way they left and they ran off. And when they returned them to their homes, their lives are in danger. They may be killed and coming to the United States. Yes, yes. So let's pray for them. Our hearts are full of sympathy and empathy for them. We have to keep them in our prayers, and support them. We can feel better by sticking together in solidarity and love, and let's keep those winds coming. We keep organizing. We keep organizing, and we're winning. And get your family members or your friends or your church members to listen in. I'm asking you to invite these people into our meeting because we need to increase our membership.

Zuzu Mamo with your pigtail on. Say somebody crossed you, now your mind is gone. If it hurts you too bad, call for help. Don't be ashamed to call the doctor when there ain't nobody left. Tell you now.

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Just say,

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Tell me who know what you're trying to be a star. 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You know I ain't the fool you thought I was yesterday.

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If you feel somebody's trying to rip off your mind, if you feel in yourself that you're so inclined,

0: That's the one.
1: She got all the Zuzu.
0: She stole it from Hoodoo.
1: She beat him.
0: She beat him.
1: On the street like that?
0: Yes.
1: For all the Zuzu?
0: All the Voodoo.
1: All the Hoodoo too?
0: Voodoo.
1: Just the Voodoo and the Zuzu?
0: And the Hoodoo.
1: And the Hoodoo?
0: Yeah.
1: She beat him for everything. What he had?
0: And the Goofy does too.
1: She burned candles on him, too.
0: And she used the snake eggs.
1: Oh, I don't like them snake eggs.
0: No, they grow plenty.
1: If they come in my Zuzus, I have snake in my leg.
0: I know.

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Ten thousand John all about. 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I won't tell you nothing, make you feel bad. 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Do what you wanna. 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

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We're downtown, not uptown, but we're the voice of the people for all of New Orleans.

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1: This is WAMFLP New Orleans. 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
2: Greetings. My name is Trevor Stottlemyre. I'm the host of Ambassador Radio. 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Jazz, folk, Americana, blues, bluegrass, world, Latin, noise, experimental. If we think it's good, new or older, we're going to play it for you. 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
7: 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There's more to Memphis than rock and roll. And there's more to history than what we've been told. This is the story of Sputnik.

0: breakfast and rock and roll. And there's more to history than what we've been told. 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
1: 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New music from Otis Gibbs, Sputnik Monroe, from Mountain Renoir. Otis Gibbs is an Americana singer, songwriter, and podcaster. 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If you aren't familiar with us, we play a lot of different kinds of music. Hour one, you heard new music from Sunvolt, new music from Yusu Ndour, and much more in hour one. Right now, back to the music with the Reverend Peyton's Big Damn Band from his forthcoming CD, Front Porch Sessions, We Deserve a Happy Ending, and then a double shot focus on the new Otis Taylor. 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

12-string mile from Otis Taylor, fantasizing about being black is his new CD. Before that was the Reverend Peyton's Big Damn Band, and before that was Otis Gibbs. Otis Taylor is an American blues musician. He's also a multi-instrumentalist. He plays guitar, banjo, mandolin, harmonica, and he's an amazing singer. He works in a subgenre of blues in which he created, which is called trans blues. When he performs, he wants you to almost feel like you're at a ambient rave, except it's very lyrical and very influenced by early acoustic blues musicians. I've met the man. He is amazing. And, you know, he's even written scores to films. The new album is spectacular. And right now, this is more music from Otis Taylor, Roll Down the Hill. If you get a chance, really focus on what he's doing. There's limited chord changes, and it's just, wow. This is Otis Taylor here on Ambassador Radio.

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And most of all, enjoy, and hopefully you hear something you've never heard before. Come.

Music from Natalie Merchant, Dancing Bear, from this 2-CD opus from a couple years ago called Leave Your Sleep, influenced and songs based on classic poetry. Before that was a little bit of classic Steve Earle, Gulf of Mexico, from I'll Never Get Out of This World Alive, produced by T-Bone Burnett. And then before that was singer-songwriter Scott Nolan. 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Right now, this is new music from Nikki Lane, her third album, Highway Queen, Lay You Down. Nikki is a fascinating young lady. She was born in South Carolina, where she dropped out of high school, worked as a fashion designer, found herself jumping over to Los Angeles and then over to New York, becoming a country musician, and now lives in Nashville and owns and operates a clothing store called High Class Hillbilly. Wow, this is a multifaceted lady. And we love her. Her three albums are amazing, and there's going to be a impressive career for Nikki Lane. So right now, from her latest CD, this is Nikki Lane, Lay You Down.

All Them Witches from an album called Sleeping Through War, The Internet. These guys have been called Americana. They've been called Neo-Psychedelia. The influences range from Black Sabbath, Deep Purple, Dickie Betts, Dwayne Allman, Jerry Garcia. I even hear a little bit of Velvet Underground there. The song Internet, actually, maybe I'm totally off on this, but when I heard the tune, it reminded me of the Velvet Underground song The Gift as performed by My Morning Jacket. A very timely song. The Internet is something that we all find ourselves, you know, almost being obsessed with. And we find ourselves, you know, finding comfort in clickbait, finding comfort in what we know or what we believe. And that's not what the Internet was for. The Internet is basically a library on a computer. And it's there for research. It's there for us to dig deeper. It's there for us to go to fact check. I'll get off my soapbox about this, but the Internet is not being used the way it should. And I think that's the core of the song that we heard, Internet. Before that was Nikki Lane. Before that was Natalie Merchant. Natalie Merchant, one of the founding members. Well, I shouldn't say founding members, but one of the long-term members of 10,000 Maniacs. You've been listening to Ambassador Radio. My name's Trevor. I want to thank you all so much for listening. I want to thank all the radio stations out there for your support over the years. And I'm going to take you out with something either you're going to love or it's going to cause an amazing amount of radios and clicking, ending the show a little bit early for our listeners. This is a band called Asheeth. This is from an album called Hopes of Failure. Nothing like ending the show on an upbeat note. This is called Tower of Dust. And until next time, I'll see you on the flip side.

0: Sometimes I feel like a motherless child.
1: Why?
0: Why? Because nothing ever happens.
1: Nothing?
0: Well, nothing good.
1: So what's good?
0: Well, you know, I have a ball, man.
1: You sick?
0: No.
1: Hungry?
0: No, man. I just had myself a whole mess of black-eyed peas and rice.
1: See what I mean?
0: I dig. I am a long ways from home. But things could be worse. Sure could.

0: 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But this doesn't stop them from sharing the work, play, love, and laughter of family life. Eyesight doesn't define a parent, a child, or a family. What counts is being together. Want to learn more? Visit us on the web at blind.org. The National Federation of the Blind. 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

0: Now, ladies and gentlemen, we have a little novelty here for you this evening. We'll have a little argument between the saxophone and the trumpet. Of course, these cats just told me they're gonna get away. And the little trumpet just said it's gonna do the same. Ain't that right, little trumpet? Yes, sir. Oh, that little devil. But before we riff, we're gonna chirp a few for you this time. So get your chops together, boys. While we mug lightly, slightly, and politely.
1: Chinatown, my Chinatown, where the lights are low. Oh, my Chinatown, drifting to and fro. 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
0: Oh, you rapper, you.
1: Chinatown, oh, my Chinatown.
0: Look out there, saxophone. What's the matter with you? Let's go.

Look at them cats getting away. Look like they're after me here. Look at y'all. But I'm ready. I'm ready. So help me. I'm ready. Look out here.

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